0: the Carnegie Hall history for many, many decades. Their first visit in this particular occasion in about 10 years, and with Manfred Honeck, who now has nearly 20 years at the helm of the Pittsburgh organization. And what great music they make, Jim. It's a great sound.
1: The Morning Man on New York City's classical radio station, Jeff Spurgeon. The headline for the New York Times Review by David Allen read, "The Pittsburgh Symphony plays how an orchestra should sound." Allen said, "I'm not sure I've ever been as scared in a concert hall as I was on Wednesday night," referring to the visceral impact of the Fifth Symphony under Manfred Honeck's direction. David Allen wrote, "It was an unsparing demonstration of how orchestral sophistication of the highest order can be put to profound aesthetic ends." So what did the concertgoers at New York's Carnegie Hall say afterward? I spoke to them just outside the Carnegie Hall Museum on the second floor.
2: It was exciting for everybody. Pittsburgh was done proud tonight. The orchestra was magnificent.
3: Sold out, all the various balconies of Carnegie Hall full.
2: Yes, and standing ovation. On ovation, on ovation, which was just a tribute to how well they played today.
3: Now, you know well that it's not easy to get them here, and it's expensive. Exactly. Why do you do it?
2: Well, we do it for the musicians, for Manfred, and for the Pittsburgh community to let everybody know what a quality orchestra we really have. One of the finest in the world, truly, in Pittsburgh.
3: What a night, Malia Toranjo, Carnegie Hall sold out, sensational, standing ovation, and a roaring, cheering crowd.
4: Yes, wow. I feel like a proud parent, is what I said at the reception tonight. I couldn't be more proud of our orchestra and our community that's supporting this orchestra, and what a great ambassador we've been to Pittsburgh to be here in New York. The curtain calls, how many curtain calls? Did you count?
5: It was a lot.
4: And I've been told by my colleagues here that doesn't happen. Like the response, the enthusiasm, the support in New York, and the support from Pittsburgh to supporting us being here in New York was phenomenal. And I'm so proud, and it's deserved.
6: It's a great piece to feature the brass, all these amazing, you know, profoundly deep and expressive moments of anxiety sometimes, and just powerful moments that's what we're built to do, to highlight those expressions.
3: And are you aware of the extraordinary acoustics on stage, the way you hear one another?
6: Well, it is an extraordinary acoustic. It's a beautiful sound. It's a great place to be able to get your instrument to resound, you know, with ease in this environment. It has a great resonance, natural resonance.

0: What did you think of the concert? Pittsburgh will want to know. You told me you loved it.
1: It was extraordinary. It was just, you know, for me, it was a once-in-a-lifetime kind of experience. And just so proud of the orchestra, the musicians, the quality of their artistry. We are so fortunate in Pittsburgh to have this world-class orchestra. And then to be invited to Carnegie Hall, it's just a wonderful, wonderful thing.
2: There's something about the visual of being there, the emotion of seeing everything, the symphony, all the talent that's on stage, seeing Manfred with all of his amazing moves on the stage. I said he was a little bit like Spider-Man superhero in the activities and how he brings the orchestra forward. But to be here with them in New York, incredible.
3: Well, it is an honor to be here in the Carnegie Hall to visit with my great orchestra. I must say, it's outstanding how the orchestra can express music. And I was more than happy that the audience understood the quality and the sensational quality of the Pittsburgh Symphony Orchestra here in New York. It makes me proud, makes me happy, and congratulations to all musicians for an outstanding musicianship. I played several times in New York, of course, in every Fischer Hall and in the Carnegie Hall, and I still remember these concerts under the baton of Lene Bernstein and also Herbert von Karajan. It's in my memory, you know, to be first time playing here in this beautiful hall and then making music for the world, for the New York audience, knowing that every day there is an orchestra performing here from different parts of the world. That the Pittsburgh Symphony Orchestra is here, that I can now stand in front of the orchestra, that makes me very, very happy, very proud.
4: Music lovers at Carnegie Hall in New York after the Pittsburgh Symphony's concert in December of 2025. You heard the chairman of the Pittsburgh Symphony Board, Tony Bucci, the president and CEO of the orchestra, Malia Toranjo, principal tuba, Craig Knox, Deborah Kaplan, the retired senior vice president at Allegheny General Hospital, board member Tacy Byam, the president and CEO of DDI International, and the music director of the orchestra, Manfred Honeck.

0: Shostakovich Symphony No. 5, the one that won the Grammy, and the symphony that wowed New York City in December of 2025. Another special night at Carnegie Hall in New York is on the way, an all-Mendelssohn concert with a 26-year-old Itzhak Perlman and pianist David Bar-Ilan. Jim Cunningham with you. Jacob Joyce and Moon Doe, assistant conductors, help us in putting these programs together. 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
2: Ralph Holzhauser is professor of organ in the Sacred Music Program at the Franciscan University of Steubenville. On July 23, 2023, he played a recital at St. Paul Cathedral with a program featuring music of Dupré, Florence Price, Bach, and Mendelssohn. Here are his recital on this week's WQED Organ Series program, Sunday night at 10 on QED 89.3.
0: Made possible thanks to the Galliott Family Foundation. Special nights with the Pittsburgh Symphony Orchestra. Every night is special, but we've heard music from two 2025 one-night-only events and a return to Carnegie Hall in New York. The Pittsburgh Symphony has visited many times since 1900. Andrew Carnegie invited what he considered his own orchestra. The orchestra has been back more than 80 times over its long history. One special night was January 12, 1973. The New York Times chief music critic Harold Schoenberg wrote, "William Steinberg gave perfectly calibrated accompaniments to both soloists. This was Pittsburgh Symphony playing at its best, and the mature and understanding kind of performance that Mr. Steinberg brought to the music started the new year off in the right musical direction." It was an all-Mendelssohn concert, starting with the Rubla Overture, the Italian symphony in the middle of two concertos. David Bar-Ilan played the first piano concerto, and Itzhak Perlman played the E minor concerto. David Bar-Ilan was an Israeli concert pianist, author, journalist, and political advisor. He was born in Haifa. He won a scholarship to study at the Juilliard School in New York as a teenager and had a long international career. David Bar-Ilan became a prolific writer and editor, serving as executive editor of the Jerusalem Post. Later, he served as director of communications and policy planning for Israeli Prime Minister Benjamin Netanyahu. That was in the late 1990s. He acted as a key spokesman with the international press. David Bar-Ilan died in Jerusalem at age 73 in 2003. Here he is on stage at Carnegie Hall in New York with former Pittsburgh Symphony music director William Steinberg. He played the Felix Mendelssohn Piano Concerto No. 1 in G minor, Opus 25.

William Steinberg, former music director of the Pittsburgh Symphony, conducted the Piano Concerto No. 1 in G minor, Opus 25, with pianist David Bar Ilan. It was January of 1973, one night only at Carnegie Hall in New York. That concert was unusual in many respects, certainly that it included two concertos, one from David Bar Ilan and the other from a 26-year-old Itzhak Perlman. Harold Schoenberg wrote the height of the evening came with Perlman's performance of the concerto. Though he has all the technique in the world for music, he sought to bring out the elegant contour of the writing, and in this he succeeded. His was a lyric, beautifully coordinated performance, never hurried, delivered with long phrases and a sweet but never cloying tone. This was an archival recording, not intended for broadcast, but due to its historic importance, we'll hear the close of the Mendelssohn Concerto with Itzhak Perlman, William Steinberg, and the Pittsburgh Symphony.

0: It's Chuck Perlman at Carnegie Hall in New York with the Pittsburgh Symphony. William Steinberg was the conductor on January 10, 1973. The Violin Concerto by Felix Mendelssohn from an all-Mendelssohn concert. Also on one night only at Heinz Hall, a concert of Ukrainian music from the former principal flute of the orchestra, Lorna McGee, now principal of the Boston Symphony Orchestra. After the subscription concert, Lorna McGee arrived on stage to introduce Mykola Lysenko, A Moment of Despair, and a fantasy on two Ukrainian themes. Igor Kraevsky plays the piano. With her flute in hand, here's Lorna at the microphone.
1: Hello, everyone, and thank you so much for staying for the post-concert recital. We have a few short pieces. It looks like a lot on the program, but they're very short. The first two pieces are by Lysenko, considered by some to be the father of Ukrainian music, 19th century contemporary of Tchaikovsky. The first piece is a little moment of reflection, moment of despair. And then the second is a wonderful and very fun fantasy on Ukrainian themes. And then we're going to play some wonderful arrangements that Igor, this is Igor Kresky, by the way, my friend and colleague. And Igor very kindly arranged these beautiful little short pieces that we're going to play at the end, originally for piano, but they work great on the flute and the piccolo, the instrument of torture. So I hope you enjoy.

Pittsburgh Symphony Principal Flute Lorna McGee introduced A Moment of Despair by Mykola Lysenko and Lysenko's Fantasy on Two Ukrainian Themes, Opus 21. The pianist was Igor Kraevsky. Lorna McGee and Igor Kraevsky had one more piece of music from Ukraine, Miroslav Skorek. Igor Kraevsky arranged his little Ukrainian suite from the Partita No. 5. There's a lyrnik, the itinerant musician who plays the hurdy-gurdy, a waltz, and a folk dance. Miroslav Skorek, the Little Ukrainian Suite at Heinz Hall.

0: Music by Miroslav Skorek. Igor Kroyevsky arranged the Little Ukrainian Suite from the Partita No. 5. We heard the Lyrnik, the Waltz, and the Folk Dance. This Ukrainian concert took place after the subscription concert of April 7, 2024, at Heinz Hall. Lorna McGee, flute, now principal of the Boston Symphony Orchestra, and Igor Kroyevsky, piano. Little did anyone in the audience expect that the conflict with Ukraine and Russia would continue into 2026. With hope that our world will be more peaceful in years to come, I'm Jim Cunningham. You heard concerts that took place on one night only with the Pittsburgh Symphony. Two from Pittsburgh, two from New York. You heard Giuseppe Verdi's Force of Destiny Overture and Edvard Grieg's Peer Gynt Suite, recorded March 19, 2025 at Heinz Hall, the Shostakovich Festive Overture and Bizet's L'Arlésienne Suites on June 4, 2025. And we visited Carnegie Hall on December 3, 2025 with the Shostakovich Symphony No. 5, remembering January of 1973 at Carnegie Hall in New York with an all-Mendelssohn concert from former music director William Steinberg. Jim Cunningham wishing you many great nights with the Pittsburgh Symphony. Always on the air from the Pittsburgh Concert Channel at WQED.org, listen live. And there are four concerts available on the Pittsburgh Symphony podcast page. Those concerts appear for 30 days after their first broadcast. Brian Savar assembles these programs. He's the program and production manager for WQED-FM. Harold F. Chambers III is the recording and mastering engineer at Heinz Hall. 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

0: Sweetgrass from Ojonte Wensera by Don Avery, performed by cellist Wilhelmina Smith.
1: Ralph Holzhauser is professor of organ in the Sacred Music Program at the Franciscan University of Steubenville. On July 23, 2023, he played a recital at St. Paul Cathedral with a program featuring music of Dupré, Florence Price, Bach, and Mendelssohn. 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
0: A little more Native American music, and this is from Purafe, born Purafe Antonia Crescioni, a singer-songwriter, musician, storyteller, seamstress, and also founding member of the Native women's a cappella trio Ulali. And this is from her Rattle Songs. We'll hear Grandma Easter's Lullaby, the music of Purafe, played here by the Dover Quartet.

0: The Saga of the Prairies by Aaron Copland. Leonard Slotkin conducted the St. Louis Symphony Orchestra.
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0: From Joel Puckett and his concert duo for clarinet and flute, we heard Mama D's Song for Joel. Anthony McGill, clarinet, and his brother Demare McGill, flute, with the Chicago Youth Symphony Orchestra there, conducted by Alan Tinkham.
1: 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I'm Jim Cunningham, hoping you'll wake up on the right side of the bed with the QED Morning Show. 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

It's the WQED Organ Program with the King of Instruments at center stage. This week, Ralph Holzhauser at St. Paul Cathedral in Oakland for the Sunday afternoon recital series. I'm Jim Cunningham.

Ralph Holzhauser grew up in Ohio and makes his home there today. He serves as diocesan music director of Youngstown and music director of the Cathedral of St. Columba. His program begins with Marcel Dupré. We'll have Florence Price, J.S. Bach, George Shearing, David Briggs, and Felix Mendelssohn. To begin, the Prelude and Fugue in B, Opus 7, No. 1, by Marcel Dupré, who lived until 1971. Dupré was the foremost French organist of his time, known for his improvisational skills and influence as a teacher. He wrote for the organ, piano, orchestra, choir, he wrote chamber music, and much more. One of his most well-known accomplishments, performing the complete organ works of Bach from memory at the Paris Conservatory across 10 recitals in 1920. His Prelude and Fugue in B, No. 1, composed in 1914. Dupré's compositions at once technically challenging and highly expressive. When he wrote the music you're about to hear, it was considered unplayable. It was so difficult. Ralph Holzhauser plays the Prelude and Fugue in B, Opus 7, No. 1, by Marcel Dupré.

You heard Ralph Holzhauser at St. Paul Cathedral in Oakland on the Baccarat organ there, playing the Prelude and Fugue in B, Opus 7, No. 1 by Marcel Dupré. Dupré was born in 1886. He once said the joy of playing a beautiful organ in a vast building as a form of intoxication. Ralph Holzhauser is our guest for this Sunday afternoon recital at St. Paul Cathedral in Oakland. For a number of years, these recitals have taken place during the month of July, and they are free. Be sure to check the St. Paul Cathedral website for upcoming organ recitals. Music by Florence Price next. The Retrospection, An Elf on a Moonbeam. Florence Price's music has become much better known in recent years. She combined her training in European classical tradition with melodies from African-American spirituals and folk tunes. Her symphonies recently won a Grammy for the Philadelphia Orchestra and Yannick Nezet-Séguin, but her organ music is a little bit less known. Here is An Elf on a Moonbeam by Florence Price, Ralph Holzhauser, organ.

Florence Price, who lived until 1963, her An Elf on a Moonbeam retrospection, played in Pittsburgh at St. Paul Cathedral on the Baccarat organ there by Ralph Holzhauser. You're listening to a recital from the summer series in July on Summer Sunday Afternoons. Johann Sebastian Bach is next from Ralph Holzhauser, the Prelude and Fugue in C, BWV 547. Ralph Holzhauser grew up in Rocky River, Ohio. Starting in second grade at St. Christopher Church, he learned how to play the organ. Soon he was playing full masses by the end of that year. Ralph continued to learn the liturgical musical calendar by playing at St. Luke Church and Annunciation Parish into his high school years. He loves all kinds of music, including rock and roll that he recorded at the L.A. Congregationalist Church, and he plays some jazz piano. Here he is with the cornerstone of the organ repertoire, Johann Sebastian Bach.

The Prelude and Fugue in C by Johann Sebastian Bach. In Bach's catalog, it's BWV 547. The organist was Ralph Holzhauser. Ralph has music by George Shearing next, the British jazz musician who became very well known in the United States during the 1950s. He made dozens of recordings for the Capitol label. He was blind from birth. He composed prolifically and created his own unique style. He was a favorite guest at Chautauqua Institution. After moving to America from England, he formed a quintet. Their signature sound brought together bebop, swing, Latin music, classical music. It was a new era of modern chamber jazz. Here are two pieces by George Shearing, I Love Thee, Lord, and There Is a Happy Land. Ralph Holzhauser plays the organ,

The Baccarat organ at St. Paul Cathedral in Oakland, played by Ralph Holzhauser. It was music by George Shearing. There is a happy land, and I love thee, Lord. George Shearing collaborated with Nat King Cole. He sometimes wove in Satie and Debussy, as well as J.S. Bach in his improvisations. Ralph Holzhauser weaves in David Briggs next in his recital from Sunday afternoon, the 23rd of July, 2023, at St. Paul Cathedral. David Briggs' set of variations on the tune Greensleeves. David Briggs, the English organist, teaches regularly at Cambridge University in England.

David Briggs, his variations on Greensleeves. David Briggs was born in 1962. His music, played by Ralph Holzhauser at St. Paul Cathedral in their concert series in Oakland. St. Paul Cathedral is the seat of the Catholic Church, the Catholic Diocese of Pittsburgh. Brian Gurley is the host of the series. He is the director of music at St. Paul Cathedral. Ralph Holzhauser chose music by Felix Mendelssohn to close his concert, the Prelude and Fugue in E minor, in a transcription by William Thomas Best. Some say Felix Mendelssohn is the greatest prodigy who ever lived, perhaps even eclipsing Mozart, but we lost him young. He had already written a tremendous catalog of works. He was a great keyboard artist, both pianist and organist. The instrument that Ralph Holzhauser is playing is a landmark in the 20th century cathedral organ building tradition. It was constructed in 1962 by the renowned German firm of Rudolf von Beckerath, and it was the first tracker action, a mechanical action organ, installed in a North American cathedral during the 20th century. Organist E. Power Biggs was one of the first organists to play it. He had the Pittsburgh Symphony to back him, with William Steinberg conducting at the cathedral. Here's Ralph Holzhauser at the keyboard with music by Mendelssohn.

The Prelude and Fugue in E minor by Felix Mendelssohn in a transcription by William Thomas Best. It was played by Ralph Holzhauser. This concert took place for the St. Paul Cathedral Organ Concert Series, presented summer Sunday afternoons in July at St. Paul Cathedral in Oakland. The concerts are free with a free will offering. Check the website for St. Paul Cathedral for information about upcoming recitals. Thanks to Brian Gurley, the director of music at the church. Don Ma recorded this program. WQED's Melissa Black put it together. Brian Savar is the program and production manager for WQED-FM. I'm Jim Cunningham. I hope to see you at an organ recital soon. And I hope you'll return next Sunday evening for the Pittsburgh Organ Program.

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3: William Grant Still was acutely aware of his Black heritage in everything that he wrote, and always mindful of ways to incorporate it. In fact, he said he preferred to avoid the spiritual because of its proximity to Caucasian music, instead favoring the blues and jazz as inspirations. So how might a Black composer approach writing for the harp? Well, he had a ready answer. The enanga was a form of Egyptian harp played in the lap with a bow. And while he knew few such instruments were readily on hand to actually incorporate into this piece, he took the instrument's name for the title to signal that the spirit of the instrument was always at the heart of the piece. And we'll listen to his enanga coming up. We invited you to vote on your favorite American composers for the 4th of July weekend, and when you follow us on social media, you can see some little videos that several of us made talking about our personal favorite American composers. Mine is Steve Reich, and this is his duet.

0: That's called Hymn to a Blue Hour by John Mackey, played there by the Dallas Wind Symphony, conducted by Jerry Junkin.
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0: Still, the first Black American to have a symphony performed by a major orchestra, turned to his roots for musical inspiration in pretty much all of his pieces. Interestingly, he rejected spirituals as a source for music because of the Caucasian influence that was present in that genre, and instead took blues as his inspiration. When writing a composition for harp, an instrument that he said he was not terribly familiar with, he turned to his African roots once again, in particular, one of the Nilotic African tribes. And for the name of the composition, he used the word enanga, which is a bowed harp that resembles an Egyptian harp. It's played on the lap. It can be carried around. It's found over many parts of Africa. And he said he didn't wish to imitate the sound of the enanga, but he did intend to identify the harp instrument, the enanga, as an influential source for this piece. And here it is, enanga, for string quartet, harp, and piano. Ashley Jackson, harp, here with the Harlem Chamber Players.

0: Enanga by William Grant Still. Ashley Jackson played the harp with members of the Harlem Chamber Players.
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0: The brilliant colors of the landscapes reaching all the way to the horizon, and the sky as well, in contrast to it. That's what Libby Larson said she was portraying in this piece, Deep Summer Music, and this is the Colorado Symphony Orchestra, conducted by Maren Alsop.

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3: Good morning. It's Monday, and we'll actually be a bit cooler than we were last week. A chance of showers today, a high of 88. Showers tonight early, we'll have a low of 69. And showers likely on Tuesday with a high of 85. On QED 89.3.

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2: 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Good morning. It's Monday and will actually be a bit cooler than we were last week. A chance of showers today, a high of 88. Showers tonight early, we'll have a low of 69, and showers likely on Tuesday with a high of 85. 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
3: Here's a little bedtime story for you on this Sunday night. After he spent what probably felt like a lifetime under an oppressive boss, years seeking creative freedom, Mozart finally caught a break. He found himself in an uplifting environment, surrounded by plenty of encouraging friends, so he up and left his job. And as the story goes, as he said farewell to his big bad boss, he simply pulled down his pants and mooned him on his way out the door. An image of Mozart you probably don't picture when you hear such musical beauty from him, like this. This is actually one of the first pieces he wrote after he found that long sought after creative freedom. His oboe quartet in F major, performed for you here by the Boston Symphony Chamber Players. I'm Melanie Renata. I'm so glad you're here. This is Music Through the Night.

0: Just a casual meetup with an oboist friend led to Mozart's creation of that. The sunny and soothing Oboe Quartet in F Major, performed there by the Boston Symphony Chamber Players. A little bit of Renaissance flavor gets sprinkled into the hour in just a minute. I'm Melanie Renata, and this is Music Through the Night.
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2: 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Free parking, there is a parking lot off of Shady Avenue. 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
0: In the 1500s, there was a priest who loved to dance, and he knew the only way to share the dances he loved with future generations was to write them down. Centuries later, his dance instruction manual inspired Peter Warlock to craft this, his Capriole Suite.

0: known as the Great National Symphony by Clementi, although it's never really been certain exactly which nation that is the Great National Symphony for, but works for whatever. The Philharmonia Orchestra performing, Francesco Davalos at the podium.
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2: Our next Carnegie Hall broadcast brings you pianist Yun-Chun Lim, who at age 18 won gold at the Clyburn competition. Now, at the ripe old age of 22, in his third solo Carnegie Hall program, he plays Schubert and Scriabin with, as the New York Times said, the clarity, complexity, and strength of a gemstone. Hear Yun-Chun Lim in a concert captured at Carnegie Hall live.
3: This week's Sunday at the Symphony, Sunday evening at 5 on QED 89.3. Good morning. It's Monday and we'll actually be a bit cooler than we were last week. A chance of showers today, a high of 88. Showers tonight early, we'll have a low of 69. And showers likely on Tuesday with a high of 85. On QED 89.3.
0: The ticking of a clock. The frenzy that can happen when time just keeps passing. The beauty of blooming love and the magic that carries all of it. These were all aspects of a story Prokofiev took into consideration when he sat down to pen the music for his ballet Cinderella. The biggest challenge he assigned for himself was to coat every note, every moment, in magic, to thread the story with a musical sliver of a dream. That dreamy fairy tale comes to life through his Cinderella Suite No. 1, later this hour. I'm Melanie Renata. This is Music Through the Night.

0: Can you believe Max Bruch was only 11 years old when he wrote that? His septet in E flat major, performed for you there by Consortium Classicum. I'm Melanie Renata. Thanks for sharing some time and space with me here for some music through the night. A piano is going to kick the energy up a notch in just a tick.
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0: On an Overgrown Path is a collection of 15 piano pieces composed by Leo Janáček. Now, he had not intended to craft such a large collection, but just like the name of the series, sometimes things just get away from you. This is just a cutting of that work. It's the Allegro, performed for you here by pianist Kathy Crier.

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2: Chamber Music Pittsburgh presented the complete Brandenburg Concertos by Johann Sebastian Bach at Carnegie Music Hall on November 24th, 2025. The concert featured members of the Pittsburgh Symphony Orchestra, along with CMU students and faculty. You'll hear it on this week's performance in Pittsburgh, made possible thanks to the Samuel and Judith Spanos Charitable Fund of the Pittsburgh Foundation, Friday night at 7 on QED 89.3. Good morning. It's Monday, and we'll actually be a bit cooler than we were last week. A chance of showers today, a high of 88. Showers tonight early, we'll have a low of 69. And showers likely on Tuesday with a high of 85. On QED 89.3.
0: What happens when two great theatrical ideas merge into one? Well, this. Take Faust, the protagonist of a classic German legend, and create a situation where he meets Don Juan, another protagonist of a different Spanish legend. Together, you get a dark, philosophical German play called, bluntly, Don Juan and Faust. This is a special treat from that ballet, The Six Heirs de Ballet. It's on the way. I'm Melanie Renata. This is Music Through the Night. It's really easy to get bummed out when things don't work out. But there's a mantra that has helped me reorient my thoughts. Perhaps it'll be helpful for you as well. A thing to remember is that oftentimes things don't work out so that better things can fall into place. That's what happened throughout Edvard Elgar's career, a work from him in just a bit. First, flutist Mary Stolper helps you soar through part of the night alongside the Czech National Symphony, Renaissance by Lida Greyer.

0: When life gives you lemons, you make lemonade. And if life keeps you from making it as a professional violinist, well, you make music for them. Edvard Elgar's Serenade for Strings in E minor, David Zinman conducting the Baltimore Symphony. A guitar will join the traditional classical strings in just a minute. I'm Melanie Renata, and this is Music Through the Night.
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0: Guitarist Pepe Romero once said that he always thought of himself as a guitarist. It wasn't something he was going to be, it was something that he already was. A true manifestation. He shares that enthusiasm here in Boccherini's first guitar quintet in D minor. He's joined by the Academy Chamber Ensemble.

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1: 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Pianist Gabriella Montero returns to Heinz Hall to play Prokofiev's Piano Concerto No. 3. 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
2: Good morning, it's Monday, and we'll actually be a bit cooler than we were last week. A chance of showers today, a high of 88. Showers tonight early, we'll have a low of 69. And showers likely on Tuesday with a high of 85. On QED, 89.3.
0: Imagine walking into an abandoned house. And under the dust and piles of old books, you rediscover history. After American composer Florence Price died, her summer home in Illinois fell into disarray. Nearly half a century after her death, a true heroine and hero of history began renovating this abandoned home, and they found that a large amount of Price's works were just lying around. This, Price's Fourth Symphony, was among them. A sweet little hidden gem. It's on the way. I'm Melanie Renata. This is Music Through the Night.

0: Phew, the London Philharmonic with a dizzying journey through London fields, a work by English composer Phyllis Tate, Barry Woodsworth at the podium. I'm Melanie Renata with a violin and piano duet coming up for you in just a minute. This is Music Through the Night.
1: 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I'm Steve Seal. That's next time on APM's Symphony Cast.
2: 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The king's daughter, Ginevra, and Prince Ariodante are madly in love. Soon they'll be married and start their blissful life together. But a diabolical plan threatens the couple's happiness. It all unfolds in a performance of Handel's Ariodante at the Opéra Garnier in Paris. I'm Lisa Flynn, and I hope you'll be listening. 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
0: If you happen to be a night owl, and by the looks of things, you might be one, but I guess by this time of day, you are edging on being a morning bird. But let's just stay nocturnal here, deep in the quiet part of the day. Certain birds are some of the last creatures to call it a day, particularly the nightingale. The song of the nightingale, captured beautifully here in this work by Pablo de Sarasate.

0: Florence Price composed that work a decade before she died, but she never got to see it premiere. It was shared with you there by the Philadelphia Orchestra, Yannick Nézet-Séguin at the podium.
1: 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An international concert organist, recording artist, choral conductor, and lecturer, Gail Archer gave a recital at St. Paul Cathedral on June 9, 2024, as part of their summer concert series. She played music by Bach, Brahms, and Nadia Boulanger. Enjoy Gail Archer's St. Paul Cathedral recital on this week's WQED Organ Program, Sunday night at 10 on QED 89.3. 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
2: Good morning. It's Monday, and we'll actually be a bit cooler than we were last week. A chance of showers today, a high of 88. Showers tonight early, we'll have a low of 69. And showers likely on Tuesday with a high of 85. On QED 89.3.
0: Imagine you're Beethoven, just wandering through your hometown, and you keep hearing all of these horn players. Around a corner, across a courtyard, drifting through an open window, they're all remarkable. So remarkable that you sit down and write something worthy of their talent. Something bright, bold, and built to dazzle. The only catch? No valves. These players were working with the natural horn, and that's what this music was written for. Some bright brass for your Monday morning coming up in just a bit. I'm Melanie Renata, so glad you're here. Please, stay with me.

0: Pianist Lucy Morrow with The Twinkle of Starlight, the name of that work by Margaret Lang. As your night begins to transform into your day, some bright brass to really get you going this morning, coming up in just a minute. I'm Melanie Renata.
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0: Two horns and a handful of strings are going to knock your socks off this morning. Hornists Gregory Hustis and William Scharnberg with the Dallas Chamber Orchestra, Beethoven's Sextet for Two Horns and Strings in E-flat Major, Ronald Neal at the podium.

0: Somewhere in Beethoven's hometown, a couple of horn players inspired all of that. Hornists William Schoenberg and Gregory Huestis performing alongside the Dallas Chamber Orchestra, Beethoven's Sextet for Two Horns and Strings in E-flat major, his Opus 81. I'm Melanie Renata, and your morning continues to buzz with energy with a work from Georges Bizet in just a tick.
1: Our next Carnegie Hall broadcast brings you pianist Yun-Chun Lin, who at age 18 won gold at the Clyburn competition. 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Hear Yun-Chun Lin in a concert captured at Carnegie Hall live.
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0: What you're about to hear is essentially a greatest hits tour through one of the most dramatically vivid operas ever written. It's the Carmen Suite No. 1 by Georges Bizet, energetically performed for you here by the Malmö Symphony.

This is the Composer's Datebook for July 6th. I'm John Burge. On today's date in 1971, jazz great Louis Armstrong died in New York City at the age of 69. He was born in New Orleans, and for years, all the standard reference books listed his birthday as the 4th of July, 1900. Well, it turned out that wonderfully symbolic date was cooked up by Armstrong's manager, Joe Glazer. Louis himself wasn't sure when he was born, so 4th of July seemed as good a date as any and was accepted as fact for many years. Eventually, documents were discovered that proved Armstrong was actually born on August 4th, 1901. Armstrong earned the name Satchmo, short for Satchelmouth, and in later years he was affectionately dubbed Pops. Louis Armstrong was the central figure in the development of jazz in the 20th century. The British music critic Norman LeBrecht offered this assessment. Armstrong never bowed his head nor sang from anywhere but the heart. He was a figure of enormous dignity and a musical innovator of universal importance. Acknowledging his influence in American concert music, composer Libby Larson subtitled one of her works, a 1990 piano concerto, Since Armstrong. Composer's Datebook is produced by APM, American Public Media, in conjunction with the American Composers Forum, reminding you that all music was once new.

A toccata music by Frescobaldi, Gerolamo Frescobaldi, Camerata Salzburg. John Wong was the cellist. Classical WQED-FM in Pittsburgh, WQEJ in Johnstown, WXTC in Greenville. Hope you had a great weekend with the crazy hot weather and the fantastic storms that blew through from time to time, but all in all, a nice 4th of July. We missed a Pittsburgh Symphony concert or two, and we'll hope to make it up with all kinds of good things going on in the month of July, and we'll keep you posted on those events. The Arts Landing concert on Saturday was canceled with the unhappy prospect of rain, and we had a fantastic day at Chautauqua. No rain there. Everybody seemed to agree that Kelly O'Hara, Sutton Foster were fabulous. Stuart Chaffetz, Chautauqua Symphony Orchestra. Even with the heat, everybody enjoyed the lake. I saw folks on the porch of the Athenaeum Hotel reading a book in the bookstore where the air conditioning was going. I went to a recital with John Nakamatsu, his master class, where he was working on the Arabesque Sonata by Beethoven with a young pianist. That was at the Sherwood Music Studio. And I heard so many reports of good things. Anna said she loved it. We'll have more report for you later on the Chautauqua trip. Number one, number two is coming on the 25th. Of course, it's sold out, so next year you got to get going a little earlier if you're going to join us. George Frederick Handel now, a trio sonata, the Academy of St. Martin in the Fields, to play it on this 6th day of July.

Classical QED with George Frederick Handel. That was the Trio Sonata from the Academy of St. Martin in the Fields. It's a set of two CDs of his Trio Sonatas. And William Bennett, who was not in this particular recording, plays the flute here and there. He's been to Pittsburgh to perform with the Pittsburgh Symphony on occasion. Kenneth Sillitoe, violin, and other stars, George Malcolm, harpsichord of the Academy. 20 minutes after 6, we have an overcast sky, some fog, and some light rain around Katanning, somewhat north of Pittsburgh. But after 11 this morning, there's a good possibility of some heavy rain, and it continues off and on through the day. 60% chance of rain. It's 68 right now. And we'll have a high temperature of 86. We're going to be in the mid-80s all week. 84 tomorrow, 87 on Wednesday, 88 on Thursday, and 85 Friday. So a very similar weather pattern each day with a chance of rain. Tomorrow, perhaps a little bit less. There'll be some sunshine on Tuesday and Wednesday. And we'll look forward to that. Always have a beautiful mood when you're here. Thank you so much for tuning in. It is after the 4th of July holiday, and some folks were braving the crazy weather to get together and watch the World Cup at the Acrisure Stadium. There were hundreds there braving the wild weather and then getting out for the 4th of July parade in Canonsburg and enjoying the concerts at the Point, which were not rained out completely. Great weekend. Muzio Clementi now, and his National Symphony. It was the third one. There are four, and we have Francesco Davalos with the Philharmonia Orchestra on this Monday morning.

symphony known as the National Symphony, the Great National. It was number 3 by Muzio Clementi, Francesco Davalos, and the Philharmonia Orchestra. 8 minutes before 7 o'clock, it is Monday morning. Cooler this week than last. The Pirates were hot, though. They beat the Nationals, Washington Nationals 5, the Pirates 11 yesterday. We're going to have a chance of rain, especially after 11 this morning. There's been a little bit of rain in the area so far, but it's more light, showery kind of rain. We have a 60% chance of heavy rain from 11 to 11, and we'll have a bit less tomorrow with a high 84, 86 this afternoon, 87 on Wednesday, and 88 on Thursday. That's as warm as it will be during the next 5 days. We have the Pittsburgh Symphony on the way at 8:30. I hope you're able to catch last night's broadcast with the David Barr Ilan Mendelssohn Concerto, a rare recording from 1973 in New York at Carnegie Hall with William Steinberg. It was just one of the events in the broadcast. If you missed it, it'll be available on demand later this afternoon from our Pittsburgh Symphony podcast page. 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As far as I know, we got the drone show off last night at Heartwood Acres, and even though the ground must have been a little on the wet side, Pittsburgh Symphony, they did have to cancel their 4th of July concert downtown at Arts Landing, and I think that the Cello Fury concert did not come off either at Point State Park. That was right around the time that rain was rolling in, and we had quite a blast of rain yesterday afternoon, which slowed the fun down, but then it did calm. And the evening ended peacefully. We'll have some more rain today, one way or another. We'll keep an eye on it for you. A festive symphony now. This is from Bedřich Smetana. He did not write too many pieces that had the title symphony, but this is one, and it's Theodor Kuscher and the Janáček Philharmonic. Bedřich Smetana with 68 degrees on the thermometer.

Mihdric Smetana and the Festive Symphony from Theodor Kuchar and the Janáček Philharmonic. Festive Wednesday through yesterday. We had a fantastic 4th of July holiday weekend. Hope you enjoyed it. And we're going to have the summer mood continue on the 6th day of July, Monday morning, WQED-FM in Pittsburgh, WQEJ in Johnstown, WXTC in Greenville. Lots of good things going on. Several symphony concerts with a movie theme in the very near future. If you've ever played the League of Legends video game, it inspired a film series called Arcane, 2 seasons worth on Netflix, an animated series, and the composer of the music is coming to Heinz Hall to have the Pittsburgh Symphony play it in just a couple of days. We'll hear from him and have that posted as a podcast for you after this afternoon, if all goes well. I told you the Pirates won. They beat the Nationals 11-6, and they're off today. They're going to have a 6-game homestand against 2 of the best teams in baseball going into the All-Star break. They'll start tomorrow at 6:40 with the Atlanta Braves. And we'll keep you up to date on what's going on with the Pirates. Right now, it's music by Vivaldi. This is a concerto for the violin with the Concerto Cologne. It's violin, flute, and oboe and bassoon, the concerto known as The Storm at Sea, La Tempesta di Mare. Playing the recorder is Christian Mendoz, classical QED.

Antonio Vivaldi and a concerto for the flute and the oboe, the recorder, played by Christian Mendoz with the Concerto Cologne. 14 past 7, a rainy day. We have a 60% chance of rain, particularly between 11 and 11. It's going to be a possible heavy rain. We've had some light showers this morning, not so much in Oakland, but north of the city. And the temperature is 68 degrees. We're going to 86 this afternoon. A symphony from Brother Mike, Michael Haydn, his 1788 symphony, Matthias Bamert, and the London Mozart Players on Classical QED.

0: Michael Haydn and his symphonies from 1788. We heard Matthias Bammert and the London Mozart Players. It's 24 minutes after 7 o'clock. Some fog, overcast sky this morning. Sunshine tomorrow, perhaps more than today. We'll hope for a bit today. Certainly Sunday morning when we get going with Bach, Beethoven, and brunch again. Melissa Culbertson will be there. She represents the city's Office of Special Events in organizing everything.
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2: 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There's also the Phipps Garden Center nearby, if that's a good point of reference for you. 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Free parking. There is a parking lot off of Shady Avenue. 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
0: Three Rivers Young People's Orchestra this Sunday morning at 10:30, and our Anna Singer will be the host. Pittsburgh Symphony on the 19th, and the Academy Concerts with Heidenberg. You'll hear some Haydn from Warren Davidson and his musicians on the 26th of July. C.P.E. Bach just now, Sonatina for Keyboard and Orchestra with the Concerto Armonico, and playing the piano is Miklós Spányi, classical QED.

Music from the Carl Philipp Emanuel Bach Sonatinas, this one for keyboard and orchestra with Concerto Armonico and Miklos Spanyi playing a tangent piano. 17 minutes before 8 o'clock in the morning. Hope you had a great weekend. We have clouds to start the week anew, but it'll be cooler and that'll be nice. The highs in the 80s. Right now it's 68 degrees. Westmoreland Symphony always has a terrific outdoor concert at St. Clair Park, but not this year. They were inside, and everyone had a good time at the Palace Theater with the inclement weather for yesterday's concert. The Pittsburgh Symphony had to cancel their concert downtown at Arts Landing on Saturday, and Cello Fury, too, lost their get-together at Point State Park. But everybody still enjoyed the fireworks, which were delayed a little bit on the 4th of July. And I guess we

got Heartwood Acres in yesterday, in spite of all the dampness. Georg Grushetsky, now a partita for winds, and it's the Budapest Wind Ensemble with Kalman Berkes conducting in Hungary. Classical QED.

Hungarian music from the 18th century. It was Drushetsky and his Partita for Winds with Kalman Berkes and the Budapest Wind Ensemble. 7 minutes before 8 o'clock at Classical QED. Overcast sky this morning, but we're going to have a good day with a high 86, not quite like 100 of last week. From Harry Potter and Indiana Jones to the music that helped shape some of Hollywood's greatest films, discover the soundtrack behind cinema's most unforgettable moments. The Pittsburgh Symphony presents Mad About the Movies, featuring iconic film scores alongside classical masterpieces that inspire the silver screen. Arrive early for a pre-concert garden party featuring light bites and entertainment before the performance. July 16th at Heinz Hall. Tickets at pittsburghsymphony.org. Well, we hope you've checked out F. Murray Abraham, not just the little bits and pieces that we sent out on social media and were very popular, but the complete interview found on our WQED Plus service online or with a YouTube channel, the complete half-hour interview with F. Murray Abraham. He was narrating with the New York Philharmonic over the weekend, the Copland Lincoln portrait that he did here at the end of the season with Manfred Honeck and the Pittsburgh Symphony. You can hear his thoughts on that and lots more. His Pittsburgh beginnings, his work on The White Lotus and as Salieri in Amadeus. And here he is, Antonio Salieri, the Caesar in Pharmacusa overture. It's Michael Dietrich and the Slovak Radio Symphony Orchestra, which is found in the town of Bratislava.

0: Caesar in Pharmacusa with the Slovak Radio Symphony Orchestra, Classical WQED-FM in Pittsburgh, WQEJ in Johnstown, WXDC in Greenville. Well, on the way, we have a partita for the harp from Albrechtsberger. Chamber Music Pittsburgh's Pittsburgh Perform Series presents The Cowboy Evolves, Journeys Through the Music, July 13th at City of Asylum and July 14th in Millvale. Put together by the Pittsburgh Symphony's Carlos Clark, the concerts interweave storytelling and music. Here's PSO violinist Jennifer Orchard and bassoonist Carlos.
1: We do talk about great composers like Beethoven, what their lives must have been like, but on a daily basis when I play music, I don't really think about the composer as a person. 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And there's a common thread that goes through the whole program.
2: 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The caliber of musicians that we have, that's number one. The only thing I really want people to come and do is just to come and listen.
0: For tickets and information on the concerts, visit chambermusicpittsburgh.org. We have music by Peter Warlock on the way and music by Manfredini, but we'll start with Albrechtsberger, a partita for harp from the year 1772, the partita being a series of dance movements. And we have the Southwest German Chamber Orchestra at Pforzheim with Jana Buszkova playing the harp.

0: Johann Georg Albrechtsberger, his Partita for the Harp from 1772 with the Southwest German Chamber Orchestra at Pforzheim, and Jana Buszkova played the harp.
1: Kip and Desiree Soteris from Aria 412 join Anna Singer on this Voice of the Arts episode and discuss their next performance, Anything Goes, the music of Cole Porter, celebrating the iconic songwriter and continuing their mission of bringing dynamic performances to Pittsburgh. All at the Hop Farm Brewing Company on Tuesday, July 7th at 7 p.m.
2: We've been doing these American Songbook concerts. Last year, I think we did Gershwin, and we've done Bernstein, and so this year we're doing Cole Porter, and it's a really great roster of singers. 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
0: That concert is tomorrow evening, so be sure to check the Aria 412 website for more details. Well, Jim Whipple wanted us to keep the excitement of the 4th of July going with the American music, and we're going to have lots more 250 American music before the year is out. But here's the Renaissance City Winds. Here they are with the Whipple Fantasy on America the Beautiful. It was written for the Columbus Quincentennial Celebration in 1991 in memory of Aaron Copland. He had died just the previous year in 1990. And the opening is an homage to Copland's orchestration style. It was first performed by Patricia Prattis Jennings and the Renaissance City Winds on their series at Carlo University. R. James Whipple wrote the music. Playing the piano here is Eric Erlmaz, and the Northmont United Presbyterian Church hosted the Renaissance City Winds. Fantasy on America the Beautiful by Whipple.

Renaissance City Winds, and music by Jim Whipple, the Fantasy on America, the Beautiful, with Erbek Elmaz playing the piano at the Northmont United Presbyterian Church. That was 2015, part of our America 250 celebration here on Classical QED. Well, it was a wonderful time at Chautauqua last week on Thursday, and a fabulous evening, and a high-spirited group. Even though it was very hot, everyone had a good time. I didn't speak to anyone who didn't enjoy it. Anna said it was great, and Kelly O'Hara and Sutton Foster were superb. Well, tonight the Music School Festival Orchestra has their opening night, and Timothy Muffet is the conductor. Joanna Stern, the author of I Am Not a Robot, My Year Using AI to Do Almost Everything, she'll be speaking this morning at 10:45, and she is the chief tech analyst for NBC News. That's this morning's lecture. But tonight, the concert features a new piece, a commission for orchestra and narrator called An American Story with Kwame Alexander. His text and the music is by Damian Jeter. That's just a 12-minute piece. It's part of the fun with the Music School Festival Orchestra tonight at 8 o'clock in the amphitheater at Chautauqua. Peter Warlock now in his Capriole Suite. This is from the Ulster Orchestra and Vernon Handley, 22 minutes past 8.

Gabriel, sweet music by Peter Warlock from the Ulster Orchestra and Vernon Handley. 8:31 on this Monday morning. Jim Cunningham wishing you a great week. Lots of good music on the way from the Pittsburgh Symphony. From Harry Potter and Indiana Jones to the music that helped shape some of Hollywood's greatest films, discover the soundtrack behind cinema's most unforgettable moments. The Pittsburgh Symphony presents Mad About the Movies, featuring iconic film scores alongside classical masterpieces that inspire the silver screen. Arrive early for a pre-concert garden party featuring light bites and entertainment before the performance. July 16th at Heinz Hall. Tickets at pittsburghsymphony.org. Hilary Hahn played the Ginastera Concerto, which we almost never hear at Heinz Hall, and then had to take a two-year break while she had a spinal surgery. Actually, it was a herniated disc. But she's back on track with the concert tour, and she played in May some Ravel in a recital, and she is going to appear with the Chicago Symphony in September and the San Francisco Symphony before the month of September is out as well. So we wish her all the best with her recovery. Seems to be going well, and here she is in a performance from 2010 with Manfred Honeck and the orchestra playing the Sibelius Concerto. Hilary Hahn, violin.

Pittsburgh Symphony Orchestra, Manfred Hunnick and Hilary Hahn with the Sibelius Violin Concerto in May of 2010. And since then, she's been at Hounsall to play Hina Stara and then took 2 years off to get everything back to the way it should be. And she's on the concert trail once again. We have the FIFA World Cup going on this afternoon at 3 o'clock, Portugal and Spain. And then at 8 o'clock this evening, it's the USA and Belgium. It was an exciting weekend yesterday. A lot of interest with the Mexico-England game, of course, being on the border with Mexico. My brother was in San Diego yesterday, and he said there was a fantastic amount of festivity around the game. It wound up being England's win. Norway's Haaland, Erling Haaland, scored twice in his game, and the Norway team in the 79th minute had a go-ahead goal and scored again before the end of regulation time. Haaland put Norway in the win column, carried it into the World Cup quarterfinals for the first time with a 2-1 defeat of Brazil on Sunday that showcased the towering striker on soccer's biggest stage. Norway's Haaland having a win. Keep an eye on things for you. A lot of excitement there. We have Francesco Manfredini. Now, often we hear Manfredini during the holidays because he has a concerto that is pastoral in nature. It's known as a Christmas concerto. It doesn't sound particularly Christmassy. Here's one of his other concertos. This is from the Friends of Philippe, Francesco Manfredini.

0: Manfredini had his concerto, the concerto for two violins and the Friends of Philippe to play it 11 minutes before 9 o'clock at Classical QED.
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0: Anna says she really enjoyed Kelly O'Hara and Sutton Foster, the Chautauqua trip on Thursday of last week, and she'll have more detail on that, some photos to share. I've got to get them out there on Facebook, and we'll look forward to the gathering on the 25th with Carmina Burana. If you were not able to go this year, I sure hope that you will next year. We always have a good time at Chautauqua and at Bach Beethoven and Brunch on Sunday mornings. Anna will be there for the get-together this Sunday with the Three Rivers Young People's Orchestra.
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0: That's this Sunday morning, 10:30, Three Rivers Young People's Orchestra. Anna Singer, your host. Samuel Coleridge Taylor and a waltz from Monica Gaylord.

The Waltz for Piano, music by Samuel Coleridge Taylor, and it was Monica Gaylord playing it. He called it Three Fours Andante. 5 minutes before 9 o'clock. Hope you had a great 4th of July weekend. Pittsburgh Symphony lost the Arts Landing concert on Saturday, but last night they managed to get the concert in, even after the rain poured down around 5, 6 o'clock. The skies cleared enough, and Jacob Joyce was on stage with the Overture to Ruslan and Ludmila by Glinka, music from The Patriot by John Williams, John Henry from Aaron Copland, music by Manuel Ponce and Sarasate, Henry Mancini's Strings on Fire, and the Stars and Stripes Forever at the end, plus the Armed Forces Salute. That was at Hartwood Acres yesterday evening, and we had a message from the mayor on Facebook that he had a good time, date night, with the fireworks being delayed a little bit. They were delayed about a half an hour, but they went off and were spectacular. So I hope you had a great 4th of July weekend, and it was fun to be up at Chautauqua with the group on Thursday of last week. We'll look forward to the later, wow, it's only, what, 19 days away from the get-together for Carmina Burana at Chautauqua. Beethoven from the Mellows Quartet, Opus 18.

0: The Beethoven Station, Classical WQED FM, Pittsburgh, WQEJ, Johnstown, WXTC in Greenville. That's the Opus 18, number 2, the G Major Quartet by Ludwig van Beethoven, played by the Mellows Quartet of Stuttgart. If you'd like to see some art, you have the Carnegie International at the Museum of Art here in Oakland. Pittsburgh Society of Artists presents Light to Dark at the Spinning Plate Gallery in the East. Liberty area is not far from where the Pizza Hut used to be, if I remember correctly, and it runs through the 30th of this month, so don't miss it. That's the Pittsburgh Society of Artists exhibit, and the Irma Freeman Center is having summer camps. The Irma Freeman Center for Imagination in Garfield, that'll continue through the first week of August. So glad you're here. We have the Czech Suite on the way from Antonín Dvořák. And tomorrow evening, it's Aria 412 with Anything Goes.
1: Kip and Desiree Soteris from Aria 412 join Anna Singer on this Voice of the Arts episode and discuss their next performance, Anything Goes, the music of Cole Porter, celebrating the iconic songwriter and continuing their mission of bringing dynamic performances to Pittsburgh, all at the Hop Farm Brewing Company on Tuesday, July 7th at 7 p.m.
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0: The Mozart for this Monday from the French Cypriot pianist Cyprian Katsaris. He was born in 1951, so that makes him 75 now, I guess so. Here he is with the Fantasy for Piano by Mozart from Kerschel's catalog as 396, Classical QED.

The C minor fantasy by Mozart. There are three on this recording with Cyprian Katsaris, who grew up in Cameroon, wound up in Paris, still around, and this was a Teldec recording that he made. 13 minutes after 9 o'clock, we had a blast on Thursday of last week with the trip to Chautauqua with Kelly O'Hara and Sutton Foster. The group was just so great. I wish I'd had more time to talk to every single person on the trip. You know who I bumped to? I ran into at the amphitheater was our former board chief, Deborah Kaplan, and Dr. David Levinson. Now, Dr. Levinson, I always tell him to keep on stamping out disease and pestilence, and he says he's doing the best he can. But he also has a terrific story about his family connection to the Pittsburgh Symphony. There's a tremendous history there. I've said six times, we've got to get that on tape from you, so I'm going to redouble my efforts. But the thing is, today is his birthday, Dr. Levinson, David Levinson. So you want to wish him a happy birthday. And it's Peter Argentine's birthday. Peter listens constantly, even to the HD2 station. And he was a QED regular, produced Space Age for PBS, some wonderful national programming, has his own production company now in Pittsburgh. So happy birthday, Peter. It's Vladimir Ashkenazi's birthday. We had Ashkenazi at Heinz Hall with Andre Previn, had a nice interview with him many years ago. And it is a great day. There's just no way around it because you are tuned to QED 89.3. Temperature to 86 and in the mid-80s this week as opposed to the mid-90s or close to 100 degrees that we had last week. Wow. Our music is made possible in part with help from the Spanos Group of Raymond James, providing financial planning advice since 1980. For more information about the Spanos Group of Raymond James financial advisors, 866-916-RETIRE, Raymond James and Associates Incorporated, member New York Stock Exchange, SIPC. Antonin Dvorak, we heard his American Suite, we heard his New World Symphony over the last couple of days more than once. This is the Czech Suite, and it's Libor Pešek who recorded all the symphonies for the Virgin Classics label. They've been reissued just recently on the Erato label from France. This is the Czech Philharmonic Orchestra. Dvorak, Czech Suite.

Antonín Dvořák, the amazing set of seven CDs with the Royal Liverpool Philharmonic and the Czech Philharmonic, all conducted by Libor Pešek. That was the opening of the Fifth Symphony, an extra scoop after the Czech Suite, and lots of Dvořák for the New World with the Spillville, Iowa community of Czechs that he went to visit, along with his work in New York. We hear him on QED 89.3, Antonín Dvořák, classical WQED FM. 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For more information about the Spanos Group of Raymond James Financial Advisors, 866-916-RETIRE. 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Member New York Stock Exchange, SIPC. We have a performance in Pittsburgh on Friday evening. I'm looking at the fantastic lineup for the week. Pittsburgh Symphony Radio on Wednesday with the Michael Dougherty music. What else do we have? Voices from the East with Exploring Music and Bill McLaughlin. Chamber Music Pittsburgh with those Brandenburg concertos is what I wanted to tell you about. 7 o'clock on Friday, so make a note. The concert featuring members of the Pittsburgh Symphony and the CMU students, and we always put them on our encore page so that you can hear them for 30 days after the first broadcast. That is Friday evening, Chamber Music Pittsburgh, and then, of course, they have their concert in the Pittsburgh Perform Series, two of them, in town, and we'll remind you about that as well with Jennifer Orchard, members of the symphony there, and Carlos Clark and others, Amore Morales. Georges Bizet just now, it's the Carmen music from Rafael Frubeck de Burgos and the London Symphony Orchestra. 70 degrees.

Prelude to Acts 1 and 2 of Carmen, Georges Bizet, Raphael Frubeck, the Barcos, the London Symphony Orchestra, WQED-FM in Pittsburgh, WQEJ Johnstown, WXTC in Greenville. Anna with us this afternoon at 2 o'clock. Enjoy this day and stay right here.

0: Amazing guitar virtuoso Anabella Montesinos playing a work by Miguel Yobé. Variations on a theme of Soar. Yobet, I guess it is, excuse me. Coming up, something noble, something sentimental. Only Maurice Ravel could pull that off.
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0: In 1911, a group called the SMI, devoted to presenting new music, held an anonymous concert. The audience was supposed to guess who created each piece. Maurice Ravel's work was fourth on the program. Throughout the recital, Ravel kept a straight face as many of his admirers jeered at what they reckoned was a hoax. Too much dissonance, too many wrong notes. When the voting results were made public, it became clear that the sophisticated avant-garde audience was unable to distinguish Debussy from Leo Sachs or Ravel from Lucien Wurmser, although a slight majority correctly identified Ravel as the author of these noble and sentimental waltzes. See what you think. Blindfold test here if you haven't heard it. Maurice Ravel, Leonard Slatkin, and the Lyon National Orchestra.

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1: Hi there, this is Bill McLaughlin inviting you to join us to hear Voices from the East, music of three composers born in the Soviet Union in the 1930s, Arvo Pärt, Sofia Gubaidulina, and Gia Cancelli. Theirs is passionate, spiritual, deeply moving music. 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
2: Gips was an important 20th century English composer, studied with Ray Vaughan Williams and Gordon Jacob at the Royal College of Music. There she met a fellow student and trumpet player by the name of Malcolm Arnold. They became fast friends and supporters of each other. And Gips' coronation procession from 1953 became her first work to be broadcast worldwide. Malcolm Arnold himself took a theme from this and composed a set of variations to encourage Gips. Coronation Procession, Ruth Gips, Ramon Gamba, and the BBC Philharmonic Orchestra.

0: Scottish Fantasy, the finale there, Max Bruch. That was Joshua Bell on the violin, as well as conducting the Academy of St. Martin in the fields. I'm Kevin O'Connor. Have a great day.
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2: Kip and Desiree Soteris from ARIA 412 join Anna Singer on this Voice of the Arts episode and discuss their next performance, Anything Goes, the music of Cole Porter, celebrating the iconic songwriter and continuing their mission of bringing dynamic performances to Pittsburgh, all at the Hop Farm Brewing Company on Tuesday, July 7th at 7 p.m.
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4: An artist has his country, in which he must have firm faith and an ardent heart. Those are the words of Czech composer Antonín Dvořák, who most certainly lived by that mantra. His music always reflected an abundance of themes from his beloved Bohemia. The five movements from Dvořák's Czech Suite are based on dance rhythms from Bohemia, Moravia, and Central Europe. They were inspired by the region's landscape and way of life. Dvořák didn't use indigenous known melodies. Instead, he employed rhythms and key changes that were characteristic to certain dances. Later this hour, the Czech Philharmonic Orchestra performs Dvořák's Czech Suite. Mozart wrote this music in 1782. He had just turned 26. It's a rondo that was written as an alternative final movement to his piano concerto No. 5 from 9 years earlier. This is Leif Ove Andsnes at the piano.

0: That was a mid-20th century work by the American composer and violinist Clarence Cameron White, Basque folk song. We heard Marcus Ely play clarinet, Lucerne Desaux piano. Still ahead, we will hear work that has been labeled as a true knucklebuster for pianists, still today, by Mili Balakirev. That's coming up. And up next after the break, something from Antonín Dvořák that reflects his beloved Bohemia. So stay close.
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0: Today is the 6th day of July, Monday, July 6th, 2026. We talked about the big World Cup matchup tonight, USA and Belgium. Some other sports events of note happened on this date historically. 1957, Althea Gibson became the first black tennis player to win a Wimbledon singles title, defeating fellow American Darlene Hard in straight sets. And baseball's first All-Star game was held at Chicago's Comiskey Park on this date, 1933, with the American League's best beating the National League squad 4-2. Rocky is 80 today. Sylvester Stallone is 80, Jeffrey Rush 75, and comedian Kevin Hart 47 today. Music next by Antonín Dvořák, his Czech Suite, D major. It's a prime example of his melodic talent. After the success of his two serenades, one for strings and one for winds, he originally wanted to compose another serenade, but he changed his plans and instead decided to compose a suite based on Czech folk dances. Here's the Czech Philharmonic Orchestra.

0: It is one of the many reasons that Antonin Dvorak is my favorite of all the Romantics. Oh, and maybe, yeah, of all the composers combined. His Czech Suite from Opus 39. We heard the Czech Philharmonic Orchestra, Libor Pešek, conducted. Something for the piano that will give the pianist a good workout awaits next.
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0: Good to have you here on this first Monday of the month of July. I'm Ward Jacobson. This is a work for a pianist that will make them sweat just a little bit. It was completed by Mile Balakirev in just 1 month back in 1869. And rather uncharacteristic of Balakirev, who usually took multiple months, if not years, to complete a work, he knocked this one out in a hurry. Islame, A Fantasy for Piano. Here is Mikhail Pletnev at the piano.

0: A showstopper, to be sure, and a knuckle buster, to be sure. Exclamation point. The pianist may now exhale. And in this case, Mikhail Pletnev at the piano, very much up to the challenge of that fantasy for piano, Islame, by Mili Balakarev. For all things classical, podcasts, curated streams, hosted shows, a playlist of today's music, be sure to check out yourclassical.org. I'm Ward Jacobson.
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0: Song of the Shrine from the four-movement suite for piano called Enchantment by Nathaniel Dett. We heard Clipper Erickson at the piano. Some very famous incidental music by Edvard Grieg coming up after the break.
1: Bach, Beethoven, and Brunch is returning this summer thanks to the City of Pittsburgh Office of Special Events. 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
2: 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Free parking, there is a parking lot off of Shady Avenue. 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
0: Henrik Ibsen's very long, very dry play was Peer Gynt, but the incidental music, well, it has endured and prospered over the years. The music by Edvard Grieg, and this is the suite number 1.

0: Peregrine Suite No. 1 by Edvard Grieg. We hear the Ulster Orchestra, led by Vernon Handley.
1: 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Pianist Gabriella Montero returns to Heinz Hall to play Prokofiev's Piano Concerto No. 3. 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
0: Here is a wonderful recording made back in December of 1967. Jacqueline Dupre playing cello with the English Chamber Orchestra, conducted by her then-husband, Daniel Barenboim. Haydn's Cello Concerto No. 1.

0: Jacqueline Dupre, the cellist, with the English Chamber Orchestra, Cello Concerto No. 1 by Haydn.
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3: Yeah, we're using the Emily Wilson translation, so, you know, people have strong feelings about their translations, but this is the one Christopher Nolan said most influenced him in the making of the movie, and it is a modern, updated version. 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

0: very heroic fanfare hymn and finale by Peter Boyer. He conducted the London Symphony Orchestra. Chamber music by Franz Schubert coming up, also works by Clarice Assad, and we'll go back to the English Renaissance a little bit later, so stay close.
1: Chamber Music Pittsburgh's Pittsburgh Perform Series presents The Cowboy Evolves, Journeys Through the Music, July 13th at City of Asylum and July 14th in Millvale. Put together by the Pittsburgh Symphony's Carlos Clark, the concerts interweave storytelling and music. Here's PSO violinist Jennifer Orchard and bassoonist Carlos.
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0: I'm Ward Jacobson. 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We couldn't do it without you. Listener-supported classical music on this first Monday of July. Some music next by Franz Schubert that was composed in the late winter of 1824 at the request of a clarinetist, a highly skilled but amateur clarinetist named Ferdinand Troyer. This is the third movement of Schubert's Octet in F.

0: A suite for chamber orchestra, Impressions by Clarice Assad. It was the New Century Chamber Orchestra. 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

0: Thomas Morley was a prominent member of the English Madrigal School. We heard four dances by Morley, performed by the Los Angeles Guitar Quartet. I'm Ward Jacobson.
1: As the day comes to a close, the classical music continues. 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From Harry Potter and Indiana Jones to the music that helped shape some of Hollywood's greatest films, discover the soundtrack behind cinema's most unforgettable moments. 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
2: And good afternoon. It's Monday, the 6th of July. I hope you had a wonderful 4th of July weekend. It was a hot one and some surprise rainstorms. Well, I guess they weren't really a surprise, but clearing up enough so that the fireworks could be pretty incredible out there. And indeed, they were. It's 80 degrees right now, and we do have a flood watch in effect until 11 p.m. this evening. Showers and thunderstorms are likely, mainly after 4 o'clock. Mostly cloudy, a high of 84. We're at 80 at the moment, and it feels like 83. Heat index is 83. And then tomorrow, slight chance of showers before 11, showers and thunderstorms early afternoon, a high expected of 85. Well, here we are with a quartet. This is for clarinet and strings. The Daniel String Quartet with Hans de Graaff playing clarinet, and music of Bernhard Henrik Kruzel.

We heard Bernhard Heinrich Kruse's Quartet for Clarinet and Strings No. 1, Daniel String Quartet, and Henk de Graaf playing the clarinet on Classical QED 89.3. Members of the Daniel String Quartet are Misha Furman, violin, Itamar Shimon, viola, and Joanna Pachuca playing the cello. Happy Monday afternoon. A little bit of sun out there in between the clouds. Could see some showers and thunderstorms a little bit later. We have support today from listener members and also from the Chautauqua Institution, a summer community built around dialogue, cultural experience, and connection across perspectives. From world-renowned artists and speakers, Chautauqua is a place to listen and learn together. 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And what a fabulous trip we had to Chautauqua last Thursday. It was a little bit hot, but just a great group of folk on the luxury motor coach and an amazing concert. If you've signed up for the concert at the end of July, you're going to have a fabulous time. It's really such an amazing place, and like-minded folk loving classical music and just having that opportunity to spend the day there, maybe a little ice cream cone or a visit to the bookstore, the library, maybe you can catch a rehearsal or some sort of lecture or masterclass. Jim went to a masterclass. I had an opportunity to see a movie. It was so much fun. So I do know that our trip at the end of July is sold out, but think about it, maybe next year, next summer. And thanks so much for tuning into Classical QED right now. We have a piece by Giuseppe Saverio Mercadante. It's a decimino. We have 10 instruments, Pietro Spada and the Philharmonia soloists on Classical QED.

0: Decemino, a piece for 10 instruments, flute, sobo, bassoon, trumpet, horn, and strings. Played by the Philharmonia soloist Pietro Spada, was the conductor of Giuseppe Saverio Mercadante's Decemino No. 1 on Classical QED 89.3.
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0: Here is Jan Vaclav Voracek, some theme and variations for the piano, and we'll hear soloist Radoslav Kvapil.

We heard a theme and variations by Bohemian composer Jan Vaclav Voracek, and our pianist was Radoslav Kvapil on Classical WQED-FM 89.3 Pittsburgh and WQEJ 89.7 Johnstown on HD1 and WQEDFM.org, the voice of the arts in Western Pennsylvania. Well, I see some clouds. I see some blue sky. It's 82 degrees right now. Showers and thunderstorms are expected likely after 4 p.m. Currently 82 degrees, about a 60% chance of rain. Same for this evening, 60% chance. And then tomorrow, showers and thunderstorms between 11 and 3, and also a high again of 85 degrees. 60% seems to be where it's stuck for tonight, Tuesday night, and into Wednesday. So there we have it. Some storms, but actually it looks pretty nice out there, although it is warm as the heat index is around 86 degrees. Georg Philipp Telemann. This is Musica Antiqua Köln, a group that uses original instruments with their conductor Reinhard Goebel, and this Overture in D.

0: We heard Georg Philipp Telemann's Overture in D with Reinhard Goebel and Musica Antiqua Cohn on Classical QED 89.3 with support today from the Allegheny Regional Asset District, supporting QED 89.3's local arts programming and local programming like our performance in Pittsburgh.
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0: That was an amazing concert, and you can hear it once again on Performance in Pittsburgh on Classical QED 89.3. We have a flood watch in effect until 11 p.m. tonight, but I see a lot more sun than clouds, so I'm not sure if and when some of those storms may come. It's about a 60% chance both this afternoon and this evening. George Chadwick now, an American composer born in 1854. We're going to hear his Suite Symphonique, which is played by the Czech State Philharmonic. José Sarabriel conducts.

0: Well, there we have it. We heard George Chadwick's Suite Symphonique. It was completed in 1909. He was an American composer born in 1854. And we heard the Czech State Philharmonic with Jose Serebrier conducting on classical WQED FM 89.3 Pittsburgh and WQEJ 89.7 Johnstown on HD1 and WQEDFM.org. 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
0: Good afternoon, I'm Anna Singer. The temperature has actually dropped a little bit, is 79 degrees. Cloudy skies, could still see some showers and thunderstorms. Precipitation up to 70% chance, then still 60% chance tonight and 60% chance tomorrow. It'll be cloudy and our high getting to 85. It's the greatest classical music from the greatest composers performed by the greatest musicians. 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Well, it's our 4 o'clock hour, and we begin with a hunt. This is by French composer Étienne-Nicolas Méhul. Young Henry's Hunt with Michel Chorevsky and the Gulbenkian Foundation Orchestra.

0: Definitely. Hunting horns in the background. Young Henry's Hunt, the Overture by Etienne Nicolas Meilhul on Classical QED 89.3. Good afternoon. I almost said good morning, but no, we're in the middle of the afternoon, 15 minutes after 4 o'clock, and a warm one right now. It's 79 degrees, and it feels like a heat index about 82 or so. A little bit of more cloud cover coming in, and the possibility of some storms with a flood watch in effect until 11 p.m. this evening.
1: Following their performance of Anything Goes, Kip and Desiree Soteris from Aria 412 also discussed their next production, Odyssey Day in Pittsburgh, a marathon communal reading of Homer's epic journey at the Hop Farm Brewing Company on Sunday, July 12th, at 10 a.m.
2: Yeah, we're using the Emily Wilson translation, so, you know, people have strong feelings about their translations, but this is the one Christopher Nolan said most influenced him in the making of the movie, and it is a modern, updated version. It's hip, so that's the one we're going to use for this time. If it's successful, we'll probably try and do this each year.
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0: We have a piece by an American composer born in 1964. His name is Cliff Eidelman. We're going to hear his symphony orchestra for two pianos, and the London Symphony Orchestra is conducted by Eidelman, and the pianists are Michael McHale and Tom Poster.

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1: We have Carl Stommitt's Clarinet Concerto No. 10 now. Edward Brunner is featured with Hans Stadelmeier and the Munich Chamber Orchestra.

0: We heard a concerto for clarinet and orchestra. That was by Carl Stamitz. Edward Brunner playing the clarinet. Hans Stadelmeier conducting the Munich Chamber Orchestra on classical WQED-FM 89.3 Pittsburgh and WQEJ 89.7 Johnstown on HD1 and WQEDFM.org, the voice of the arts in Western Pennsylvania. A very good afternoon to you. It is currently 82 degrees, flood watch in effect. A little bit cloudier now than it was earlier, and about 70% chance of some showers and thunderstorms this afternoon. About 60% chance tonight. Same for tomorrow. It'll be mostly cloudy, and our high getting to 85. Pleasure being with you this afternoon. Thanks so much for tuning in to Classical QED 89.3.
1: 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Here's PSO violinist Jennifer Orchard and bassoonist Carlos.
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0: We have now Mikhail Glinka, the overture to Ruslan and Ludmilla with Eric Kunzel and the Cincinnati Pops.

Always fun to listen to that piece by Mikhail Glinka, the overture to Ruslan and Ludmila. 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Here is Antonin Dvorak. We'll hear the Souk Trio with violist Josef Kudshek joining them for the Quartet for Strings and Piano, number 2 in E flat major.

The Souk Trio, with the music of Dvorak, violinist Josef Souk, cellist Josef Tutro, and pianist Josef Hala, and joining them on the viola was Josef Kudishek on classical QED 89.3. 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Leonard Bernstein from Lonely, from On the Town. Here is Lonely Town, played by Joshua Bell.

0: We heard Lonely Town from On the Town of Leonard Bernstein, David Zinman conducting the Philharmonia Orchestra and featuring soloist Joshua Bell.
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0: Here is a piece by David Popper, a Hungarian rhapsody, with Shauna Rolston playing the cello, Mario Bernardi conducting the Calgary Philharmonic Orchestra.

0: Hungarian Rhapsody by David Popper. Mario Bernardi conducting the Calgary Philharmonic Orchestra, and cellist Shauna Rolston. 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The voice of the arts in Western Pennsylvania. Right now, the sun is shining. Showers and thunderstorms could happen this evening. About a 60% chance of precipitation and a flood watch in effect until 11 p.m. tonight. I'm Anna Singer, and thanks for joining me this afternoon. I hope that you have a great evening.
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0: Matinée Musicale, written by Benjamin Britten, based on some lesser-known melodies by Gioacchino Rossini. That was Richard Bunning conducting the National Philharmonic Orchestra.
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0: Hi, I'm Scott Blankenship with some music by Enrique Granados. Enrique once said, "My motto has always been to renounce an easy success in order to achieve one that's true and lasting." And if there ever was a true and lasting success, Granados certainly attained it with his Spanish dances and made it all sound easy while he was doing it. Here's his Spanish dance number 5, Andaluza.

0: Yes, that's Capriccio Espagnol by Nikolai Rimsky-Korsakov. Antal Dorothy conducting the London Symphony Orchestra.
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0: Finishing with the finale for the hour is starting to be a little bit of a habit, isn't it? That's the finale from the Symphony No. 8, composed by Beethoven, with Simon Rattle on the podium conducting the Vienna Philharmonic. Well, thanks very much for joining me for this hour of classical music. Always good to have you listening in. I'm Scott Blankenship.
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0: Claude Debussy dreamed of being up on stage with an immaculately placed spotlight, entertaining music lovers with his own music. It was almost the only thing he could think of. He also thought about what step he should take next, since he realized he didn't have what it took to be a performer, the piano specifically. One thing you should have when you're deciding what step to take next is a good idea of what the limits of your skills are. Claude had that, and it changed his thinking. More on that and his petite suite just 25 minutes ahead.

0: Odaline de la Martinez conducting the BBC Philharmonic Orchestra. That's the fourth movement from a serenade composed by Ethel Smyth.
1: Bach, Beethoven, and Brunch is returning this summer thanks to the City of Pittsburgh Office of Special Events. 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Program coordinator Melissa Culbertson talks about the best brunch prize they offer each week.
2: You're welcome to bring a brunch. You're welcome to bring a full spread. We have a brunch competition each week. Whoever brings the best spread, we'll have some people bring a themed one each week, but we also will have a couple of vendors available, at least one beverage vendor and food vendor. We've had PGH crepes out before. They'll be here some of these weeks this year. So some of those breakfast kind of foods, a little savory, a little sweet option. And come out and get your caffeine and your coffee, too, from our coffee vendor.
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0: Claude Debussy wanted to be a professional musician. However, he was astute enough to know that his skills weren't going to earn the sort of living that he wanted. So instead, he just leaned into composition. He wrote this petite suite for piano four hands, and when Henri Bussard approached him about orchestrating it, Claude was overjoyed. Debussy told him, "You cannot know the joy you bring me. With my whole heart, I authorize you to do this." Here's Joanne Folletta conducting the Buffalo Philharmonic Orchestra.

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1: 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Theirs is passionate, spiritual, deeply moving music. 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
2: 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So when you start having kids, you have to sacrifice some things, right? Leopold Mozart was a composer himself, but as soon as his son Wolfgang started showing talent, Leopold focused his development on his son rather than his own. Let's finish the hour with Leopold Mozart's Concerto for Two Horns.

0: The Concerto for Two Horns by Leopold Mozart. Iona Brown conducting the Academy of St. Martin in the Fields. Hermann Baumann and Radovan Vlatkovich playing horns.
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2: Following their performance of Anything Goes, Kip and Desiree Soteris from Aria 412 also discussed their next production, Odyssey Day in Pittsburgh, a marathon communal reading of Homer's epic journey at the Hop Farm Brewing Company on Sunday, July 12th at 10 a.m.
3: Yeah, we're using the Emily Wilson translation, so, you know, people have strong feelings about their translations, but this is the one Christopher Nolan said most influenced him in the making of the movie, and it is a modern, updated versions. 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If it's successful, we'll probably try and do this each year.
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